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2: All right, this is Rise and Shine. So today's message, I'm going to be reading about Ephesians 2. The reason I decided to read this is because, one, it's part of my, it's just what I'm reading right now. But also, I think it's just very important for especially young people today that may be confused about their identity. Identity is such a big topic today, and there's many different aspects of that, you know, maybe in terms of career, or maybe in terms of purpose, or maybe in terms of, you know, you look down upon yourself, or you don't think you're good enough, or maybe you gets a little into politics, you know, like your gender identity and all that, right? Nonetheless, very big topic today, right? And as Christians, to summarize, our identity should be in Christ. You know, there is no, oh, I am from this political party, and I am in this political group. Oh, and also, yeah, I guess I'm a Christian. Like, no, like, what is your identity, right? I think a lot of people, especially nowadays, right, they put something above their identity in Christ. Or maybe they just replace it completely, where maybe it's their career, maybe it's certain relationships, maybe it's, you know, some sort of desire, right? They put something over that. And I think this is a great chapter to remind us where our identity is, and as Christians, what are we called to do? If you look at the news, right, constantly, no matter what,

0: there's going to be some kind of chaos and confusion, and you just see how broken this world is. And you'll see a lot of people putting their identity in other things that maybe in the short term will bring them some sort of pleasure or satisfaction, but in the long run, it's just going to lead to confusion and chaos and bitterness. And so I thought it was important that I read this. So those who are Christians, you're reminded of this. And you know, when you do go out into the world, whether it's you go to school or work or whatever, right, that you carry this identity with you, this identity in Christ with you, and not, oh, I am just someone who is just living in this world and just of the world, and oh, I maybe happen to have a cross on my necklace or whatever, like, or I happen to have, I don't know, a Bible in my house. It's like, no, like, this isn't a club. This isn't a participation trophy. This is your identity. Right? I'll go more into it, but first I want to open up with a prayer. Lord, thank you for everything done for us, Lord. Thank you for just allowing us to hear your word, Lord. Help us to read your word and to understand and to learn more about you, Lord. And help us to be more like you, Lord. Help us to refine ourselves, Lord. And help us to be more disciplined, Lord. Help us to be stronger Christians, Lord, more mature, and to grow, Lord, and not to be baby Christians where we are constantly still, you know, at that beginning stage, or we're struggling, Lord, or we're teething, Lord. But help us to actually grow and mature into Christians and to make disciples, Lord. Help us to spread the gospel, Lord. And for those who may not be Christian, Lord, help those people in whatever situation they're in right now. Let them know that you love them, Lord, and reveal yourself to them, Lord. We just love you, praise and worship you forever, Lord. In Jesus' name we say, amen. All right, so Ephesians chapter 2. And also, usually, how I do this is I will read a small section, right? So I'll just be reading through the chapter, and every now and then I'll pause and give some of my own commentary, my own thoughts. You know, and maybe if I am unsure of something, I might just pause and Google it, just because I think it's also good for people trying to read their Bible or maybe are not really in that habit, or you know, I think it's important to show what reading your Bible looks like. You might not understand everything, and that's fine. That's normal, right? But you can pause, and you can just, you know, do a quick Googling, look into it, think about it, right? So yeah, let's get into it. Alright, so Ephesians chapter 2, made alive in Christ. Okay. As for you, you were dead in your transgressions and sins, in which you used to live, when you follow the ways of this world and of the ruler of the kingdom of the air, the spirit who is now at work in this who are disobedient. Alright, let's pause. That already there was a huge thing. So let's see. So first off, this is to the Ephesians, right? So this like church, right? In Ephesus. I think that's what it's called. Let me see, Ephesus. Let me see, I'm Googling something right now. I'm trying to see. So Ephesus was a city where the Apostle Paul preached and is the subject of the book of Ephesians. Okay, yeah. So basically, he's writing a letter to, I guess this church, right, or this group of believers who reside in Ephesus, right? So, okay, cool. Now it says, so, and so he's writing to them like, hey, you were dead in your transgressions and sins, meaning you were living in sin before you were saved, right? And then he says, in which you used to live when you follow the ways of this world. Okay, so he's saying that you used to live a sinful life when you follow the ways of, so meaning whenever you would just do whatever's considered good, do whatever's normal. And just cause and that's actually a huge thing today, even to this day, this is still applicable, where people have this idea, right? Just because something is normal, just because society says it's good, just because this is what's considered the norm, it is therefore good, or at the very least, acceptable. A lot of people will have that. A lot of people will say, oh, well, it's the law, or the government allows it, so it's fine. It's like, you're really going to use that logic. I mean, at that point, you can justify many horrendous things. Slavery. Slavery. At one point in time. Not at one point in time. Actually, there's a bunch of slaves still today. There's more slaves than ever before. You know, but, I mean, if I'm going to talk about, let's say, in America, right? Slavery used to be a normal thing. Segregation, that used to be a normal thing. That was lawful at the time. A lot of people considered it a good thing at the time, or at the very least, an acceptable thing. Right? So, but do we just say, oh, well, that's the norm, so therefore it's fine? It's like, no, like, what exactly is right? What exactly is wrong, right? And there's a lot more things that are considered normal, but are actually bad, even to this day, a lot of different things, right? Whether that is marriage, right? Marriage is between a man and a woman, and there's a lot of stuff going on with that, right? Or abortion, a lot of people glorify and actually celebrate abortion, and again, it goes back to whatever is normal, right? A lot of people just go with that assumption of, hey, it's good. But they never actually pause to think, what makes something good? And Paul's kind of pointing it out, like, hey, like, to these Ephesians, right? That, hey, you were living in sin and just following the ways of this world. A lot of people simply just follow the ways of this world. A lot of people who call themselves Christian follow the ways of this world. Maybe unknowingly. Maybe they think they're Christian, but they lack that identity. They don't really have their identity in Christ. They just have a cross on their necklace, or they happen to have a Bible in their house. Like, it's just a participation trophy to them, or, oh, my parents are Christian, so I guess I'm Christian, kind of thing. So I've kind of been focusing on this point of whatever's considered normal, right? A lot of people will just do it, but that doesn't make it good. So what makes it good? You have to look at objective morality. What is that objective standard that says this is right, this is wrong, right? God is that objective standard. He's that objective moral lawmaker. He decides what's good and wrong, right? Or what's morally good or what's morally evil, right? Because without that standard, everything is subjective. You can just do as you want. And if you think that's evil, well, that's just your opinion, right? So you need that objective standard, objective moral lawmaker that says, hey, this is set in stone wrong, or this is set in stone good, right? And you need someone, you need the creator to establish that. You could think of it as like a book or a movie. I can't just all of a sudden say, hey, the Spider-Man movie, actually, the hero is meant to do this. The hero should be doing this. Right. Like, I can't just start putting rules or saying, no, this is good, this is bad, or I guess more like, I can't pretend as if I'm some sort of authoritative, I guess, like, not force, but, like, I don't have the authority to go and say, no, this movie is actually supposed to be like this. I'm not the director, I'm not the writer, I'm not the creator of that movie. The actual creator of that movie has that authority to say, oh no, actually the movie's meant to be like this. It's written in the script like this. I can't just go and say, oh no, Spider-Man's actually supposed to say, I don't know, something. Well, no, like, I don't have that authority, right? It's the creator. And so God, who is a creator, has that authority. He has that objective standard of morality, and it's given to us, it's shown to us that there is good and there is evil, right? So Paul continues on saying, the ruler of the kingdom of the air, the spirit who is now at work in those who are disobedient. What does that mean? And of the ruler of the kingdom of the air, spirit who is now at work, and those who are disobedient. Here, let's do a quick search on that, right? And that's kind of what I thought. So it seems like. All right. The phrase of the ruler of the kingdom of the air, the spirit who's now at work, those who are disobedient. It describes the influence of the devil or Satan, the prince of the power of the air, who's actively working in those who do not obey God. Air refers to the invisible spiritual realm, where demonic forces operate. All right. That's kind of what I thought. I just wanted to make sure. So, because it is commonly thought that this world, right, it's a fallen, broken world, and obviously God reigns supreme. But in terms of where does the devil do its work is done in this world, right? People love to do the ways of the world. They like to, let's say, pervert things, right? And so the ruler of the kingdom of the air, right, this earth, right, the world, the spirit who is now at work in those who are disobedient. The devil loves to tempt and try and pull us even deeper, even more away from God. And you have to make sure that, hey, like, are you with God or not? If you're not with God, you're not just some isolated, no, like, you're either with God or you're with the devil. Right? Maybe you may not realize it, but maybe you're getting closer and closer. Right? Verse 3. All of us also lived among them at one time, gratifying the cravings of our flesh, and following its desires and thoughts. So let's see. I'm just going to go back a little. All of us who lived among them at one time, gratifying the cravings of our flesh and following its desires and thoughts, like the rest, we were by nature deserving of wrath. But because of his great love for us, God, who is rich in mercy, made us alive with Christ, even when we were dead in transgressions. It is by grace you have been saved. Pause. All that is amazing. So, pretty much, Paul's saying that we've all have lived among sinners, and we ourselves were sinners, but it is because of God's love and his mercy that we are made alive with Christ. And even though we were dead in our transgressions, right? It's God's grace that saved us. It's not our work that saved us. It's not like some sort of act that we did that saved us, but it's God's grace. Because we are saved, we then do good works. Not we do good works to be saved, right? So let's see. And verse 6 onwards. And God raised us up with Christ and seated us with him in the heavenly realms in Christ Jesus, in order that in the coming ages he might show the incomparable riches of his grace expressed in his kindness to us in Christ Jesus. For it is by grace you have been saved through faith. And this is not from yourselves, it is the gift of God, not by works, so that no one can boast. For we are God's handiwork, created in Christ Jesus to do good works, which God prepared in advance for us to do. That is wonderful. That clear, like, that summarizes what I basically just said. So, pretty much, we are saved through faith, not from ourselves. It is a gift of God, not by works, so that none of us can boast. For we are God's handiwork, created in Christ Jesus to do good works. Creating Christ Jesus to do good works. See? We're saved, and because we are saved, we then do good works. Right? Alright, so, verse 11 onwards. Now, this is Jew and Gentile reconciled through Christ. Okay, verse 11. Therefore, remember that formerly you who are Gentiles by birth, and called uncircumcised, by those who call themselves the circumcision, which is done in the body of human hands. Remember that at the time you were separate from Christ, excluded from citizenship in Israel and foreigners to the covenants of the promise, without hope and without God in the world. But now in Christ Jesus, you who once were far away have been brought near by the blood of Christ. Alright, so we're just going to pause there for a second. So, Paul is now addressing Gentiles, right? Saying that, hey, the people who call themselves circumcised, right? So, the Jewish people, basically, God's chosen people. They were the ones who, let's say, were part of God's plan. They would be saved, and the uncircumcised, the Gentiles, the non-Jews, they were just kind of left away, right? Without any hope. So Paul's saying, and remember that at that time you were separate from Christ, excluded from citizenship in Israel, foreigners to the covenants of the promise, without hope and without God in the world. But now in Christ Jesus, you who once were far away have been brought near by the blood of Christ. Okay. Verse 14 onwards. For he himself is our peace, who has made the two groups one, has destroyed the barrier, the dividing wall of hostility, by setting aside in his flesh the law with its commands and regulations. His purpose was to create in himself one new humanity out of the two, thus making peace. Pause. So, So, pretty much through Christ, Jews and non-Jews can come together, sit next to one another, and, you know, be children of God, right? Be a citizen in his kingdom, right? So, it says, for he himself is our peace, who has made the two groups one, and has destroyed the barrier, the dividing wall of hostility, by setting aside in his flesh the law with its commands and regulations. His purpose was to create in himself one new humanity out of the two, thus making peace, and one body to reconcile both of them to God through the cross by which he put to death their hostility. Mm-hmm. So I guess, yeah, to summarize, pretty much is through Christ's sacrifice that the Jews and non-Jews, you know, me, I'm not Jewish, right? I'm sure many of the listeners right now are probably not Jewish. All of us, we are able to be in fellowship with other believers and be able to have that communion with God. And it's all through Christ's sacrifice on the cross. So if we read onwards, he came and preached peace to you who were far away, and peace to those who were near. For through him we both have access to the Father by one Spirit. Okay. So he came and preached peace to you who were far away, and peace to those who were near. For through him we both have access to the Father by one Spirit. It's through Christ that we are given that free gift. You know, that gift of being able to have access to the Father, right? Access to God. It's not like it's only for the Jewish people. No, it's for everyone now. You know? And that's amazing. That's something that we should not take lightly. We should be grateful for it every single day. Every single day we should be grateful for that gift we've been given. That free gift we've been given. So, verse 19. Consequently, you are no longer foreigners and strangers, but fellow citizens with God's people, and also members of his household, built on the foundation of the apostles and prophets, with Christ Jesus himself as the chief cornerstone. In him the whole building is joined together and rises to become a holy temple in the Lord. And in him you too are being built together to become a dwelling in which God lives by his Spirit. Alright. That was amazing. That was amazing. So, I guess to summarize, right? At least the last part. We are no longer foreigners, strangers, all of us, right? We are citizens of God's people. We belong in his household. And built on the foundation of the apostles and prophets, Christ Jesus himself as the chief cornerstone. Jesus is, he holds everything, right? He is kind of the grand plan of kind of restoring that relationship of humanity and God, of bringing the Jews and non-Jews together, right? So essentially bringing humanity and God together now. In him, the whole building is joined together and rises to become a holy temple in the Lord, right? And in him, you too are being built together to become a dwelling in which God lives by his Spirit. Wow. See, there's a lot you can really get out of this. And it's one of those things where just take it slow. Take it slow when you're reading your Bible. Try and understand it. If you don't understand something, that's completely fine. You know, you can do a quick Google search and get some more clarification on something, right? Get some more context on something. But, so I guess to summarize, right? As Christians, we should not misplace our identity in the things of this world. That is not our home, right? Our home is Christ. Our identity should be in Christ. We are citizens of his kingdom. We are not meant to be a citizen of the world. Like, yes, I am an American citizen, right? Yes, I am happy to be an American, right? I like the country. That doesn't mean I necessarily am blinded and I am now, my full identity is in the country and I now put that over God. No. My identity is in Christ. Yes, I happen to be an American citizen, and that is something that it's good. It's good, you know. I mean, if you're an Indian citizen, if you're a Canadian citizen, right? That is your country, and you should want the best for your country. But is that taking precedence over your identity in Christ? Our identity in Christ should be the root. It should be the main center of everything, and that should be on top, because it is from that. That dictates everything else. We should not be a certain, oh, I'm in this political party because I think this. And also, oh yeah, I happen to be a Christian. Like, no, a lot of people make this mistake, and it honestly makes me so sad to see a lot of people who maybe at one point had good intentions, but they get so hooked up into politics. And then they just wear Christianity as like a small pin, like a badge. Like, oh yeah, I happen to be a Christian. like, being a Christian is not some sort of participation trophy. It is your identity. It's your very being. That's who you are. You know? You are made in the image of God. You were purchased with a price. You know? It is free for you, but for Jesus it was not free. He had to endure so much. And to treat it as like, oh yeah, I just happen to have a cross on my necklace. It's like, no, like, we are saved and we are given that grace and that mercy for free. And by accepting Him, we are free of our sin. We are saved and we are citizens and can be in His house. And we are considered His children. Like, that is wonderful. Right? And because of that, we are now meant to do good works. Right? That is our identity. That is what, as Christians, we are called to do. Right? That's pretty much it. So I will close this off with a prayer. Lord, thank you for everything done for us, Lord. Thank you for just being a great God, Lord. Thank you for allowing us to just read your word and to listen and to understand, Lord. And help us to continue to build that habit of reading your word and just growing and maturing, Lord. And help us to just preach the gospel, Lord. Let your name be heard all over the world, Lord. We just love you, praise you, worship you forever, Lord. In Jesus' name, say amen.
1: 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Thank you
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1: Neram Kalitri, Rendumani, I'm at the Unbunimadam. அடுத்து நாங்கள் ஜெப திறப்பின் வாசல் ஜெபத்துக்களே செல்ல இருக்கின்றோம். எங்களோடு ஜெபத்தை வழிநடத்த அருமையான ஊழியர் சுசி பால்மர் அவர்கள் அமெரிக்காவிலிருந்து இணைய இருக்கிறார்கள்.
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0: Loving and Heavenly Father, we thank you, O Lord, for another day that you have given us. Lord, we thank you that you have been with us thus far. We thank you for being with us and meeting our every need. Lord, we thank you for every listener that is listening on this channel, Waves of Power. Lord, we pray, O Lord, that the seed that is sown will be falling on good ground, that it will yield fruit in manifold. Lord, we do not know what the needs of each individual listener is, but you know our hearts, you know our thoughts, and you know what we need even before we bring them to you. Lord, we pray that we humble ourselves and we ask of you to continue to meet whatever need that we may have. Be it in our emotions, be it in our minds, in our bodies, we pray, O Lord, that you will continue to give us the strength that we need to go through each day. We pray, O Lord, that you will continue to speak to us in an individual way, that we may continue to walk in your ways and be obedient to what you have called us to do. We thank you for every listener once again. We commit each and every one of them into your precious and mighty hands. We ask and we pray all this in the mighty name of our Lord and Savior Jesus Christ. Amen.
1: Amen. Amen. Nandri Sarandarsan, Nandri Sari Tania, ஆண்டவர் மகிமையாக ஆராதனை பாடல்களை வழங்கினீர்கள். கர்த்தர் தாமே உங்களுடைய உங்கள் குடும்பங்களையும் ஆசீர்வதிப்பாராக.
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